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12: Yeah, we're back. Sammy Hagar's Top Rock Countdown. All right, are you ready? Come on, nothing says 1970 like the Doors. Roadhouse Blues, woo!

Yeah, Morrison Hotel. Oh, yeah, I remember seeing that record, and I thought, you know, Morrison Hotel. Someday I'm going to have my own hotel. Well, I do. Okay, how about some Led Zeppelin? Gallows Pole, Led Zeppelin 3.

We in the 70s now. Y'all remember the 70s, man. They were like a trip. That's when clothes really got weird. It was in the 70s. I mean, clothes got weird. Do I have to tell you about stovepipe, bell-bottom pants and men wearing platform shoes, high heels like women, going around dressed like women? I mean, jeez. Now, this band here, though, CCR, they never went with that fashion thing. I mean, they were the first guys to wear clothes like the Seattle movement, the grunge movement. You know, these guys were going around in flannel shirts and jeans. And here's a little traveling band, Cosmo Factory.

0: Oh, yeah, don't go away. We'll be right back. We're going to take you on a little trip through the 80s now. We just rolled through the 70s. We're going to roll right into the 80s. Don't go away. Go get yourself some Sammy's Beach Bar rum in the refrigerator. 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

0: the Red Rocker Sammy Hagar. We are back, and you know, this rock and roll countdown, top rock countdown, I get mixed up, you know, with my TV show, Rock and Roll Road Trip. You know what I mean, Jamie? It's like, I got too many things going.
1: That's a good thing.
0: Well, I only have, I only have one head, but I got about 12 hats. You know what I'm saying? Let's roll on to the 80s. Here's some Journey. Any way you want it, that's the way you need it. Any way you want it. Something like that. Departure. Anyway.

Oh, yeah, man. Journey had a lot of hits, man. Journey, they've been around a while, and they're still around. All right, but nothing says 1980 better than AC/DC with the debut, our man Brian Johnson, after Highway to Hell, coming back with a record like this, Back in Black, Back in Black.

okay, now I just went and took a little shot of Sammy's Beach Bar rum. Straight, that cola spice is like, yeah, it's the kind. You can drink it straight, or you can just kick a rum and coke up, way up in the air. All right, 1980. No one rolled in through the 80s like my man Freddie Mercury. All right, come on. How about from The Game? Another one bites the dust. Little Queen here.

Yeah, Ozzy Osbourne. Ozzy Osbourne. Here's the guy I went from the 70s to the... He's just like me. 70s, 80s, 90s, 2000, 2010, 2020. We don't care. All right, Ozzy, I love the guy. I love this song. Blizzard of Oz. Some badass guitar on this, man. Woo-hoo. Randy Rose tearing it up. Crazy train.

man, High Fidelity, big hit for these boys, baby. This song, I was jealous when I heard it. I said, damn it, they got a hit, and I don't. All right, keep on loving you. REO Speedwagon. Wait, go, Kevin.

0: Oh, yeah, and that was REO Speedwagon. 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Wait a minute. Damn.
1: Like a Cabo Wabo.
0: Jameson, what the hell did I say, man? I better... You know what? Here we are. It's early in the morning, and I already had a little sip of Beach Bar rum. I think that was a mistake, Jamie. And then I called REO Speedwagon? No, REO fell off the wagon? Wait. REO Speed fall off the wagon? Speed? REO fall off the wagon? Yeah. How about a little Rush? Permanent Waves. Free Will.

0: Yeah, we'll be right back. There's the 80s. Oh, yeah, but we got more 80s. There were so many great bands in the 80s. We can't just do a short little thing on 80s. We're going to take you on another run. Be right back.
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7: Oh, yeah, we are back. Yes. No, Back in Black, we already played that. Yeah, but we're back. Uh-huh. Where'd you go? I don't know. Where'd you go? I don't know. I asked you first. Well, then, we're going into, like, hour two. We are still in the 80s. The 80s is here to stay. Come on. Every time you see an old video from the 80s, you know, MTV and all that kind of stuff, you're like going, wow, those were the days, man. Bands could party, dress up any way you wanted. I'm telling you, you come out the back door of the arena, there'd be like 40 girls standing there dressed all up nice and stuff and screaming and just, oh, you talk about making you feel like you're special, making you feel like you're something, making you feel like a rock star. Those were the days. Because I don't feel like that anymore. Hey, how about a little Judas Priest breaking the law?

Oh, yeah, man. I remember on Rock and Roll Road Trip, not Top Rock Countdown, Rock and Roll Road Trip, I did an interview with the man, come on, Rob Halford. Yeah, Rob. There he was. And man, he's a funny guy. Good singer. Cool, but quirky personality, I gotta tell you. He was cool in the interview and everything, but

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Oh, no, no, Sammy, back off. No, no, how about the Rolling Stones? Okay, yeah, yeah, yeah. She's so cold. She's so cold, America. Emotional rescue.

Man, I'm f***ed up on this show today. I'm having a hard time. I think I made the mistake of coming in here and taking a swig of booze, which I normally don't drink in the daytime. I don't know why I did it. Just, damn. Okay. Yes, the 80s rule. They ruled. And they still rule. I mean, the 90s were cool, but then grunge came along and f***ed everything up. You know what I'm saying? Which we're going to get into the 90s later. But right now, when you got things like Bob Seger against... Watch her strut. Come on. You can't write songs like that anymore.

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2: Hey, the Red Rocker Sammy Hagar here. We're doing a Top Rock Countdown, songs from the 70s, the 80s, and the 90s. So right now, we in the 80s. Now, the 80s, that's when people got crazy and really started taking the sex, drugs, and rock and roll thing to the limit, man. The groupies and everything were just, whew, it was a good time. You know what I'm saying? Good time. People dressing up. You could wear anything you wanted. You know, I would show up, like, for Christmas dinner with my family members and stuff, and, you know, or Thanksgiving or something, and I remember my family members going, man, Sammy, where'd you get that outfit? I'm going, out of my wife's closet.

0: Oh, yeah, and then Joan Jett with a bad reputation. 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You know, she acted like she was a bad girl all the time, like she was a tough girl. She was bad, and she was black leather and stuff. But then when you meet her, total sweetheart. You know, just gentle, little short gal. You know, she didn't play a Les Paul, but it was a Gibson. What was that? A Junior. Les Paul Junior, is that what it was she played?
1: I think so.
0: Yeah, I think so. I think she played a Les Paul, too. Yeah, but, you know, Les Paul's a heavy-ass guitar, and she was a little small, petite kind of thing, man. Actually, Joan Jett opened on a show at the Texas Jam at the Dallas, at the stadium there. It was hot like a boop, and I mean, anyway, I was going on, I think, second to last. I think Journey might have been headlining, or Boston might have been headlining that show. But anyway, she went on in the middle of the day, and I was there watching. She went down, man. About halfway through that show, that big old Les Paul on heavy old guitar, all of a sudden, she's like, she went down. Fainted. Right there on stage in front of 70,000 people. Okay, that's what happens. Oh, speaking of a bad reputation, Sammy Hagar in 1980, he had an album out called Danger Zone. And you all know who Sammy Hagar is, right? Yeah.

Man, when I hear that song, I'm thinking, man, I could not sing that song now. At my age, if I was singing a song with those kind of lyrics, oh, I'd look stupid. I mean, yeah, I would look stupid. Yeah, you got to add to the word stupid when you're talking about me now. Okay, now here comes the one. I have a story for you. I would love to just play the songs all in a row with no interruptions, but I can't. Not in this case. No. Poison. I had Bret Michaels on my rock and roll road trip, and it was great. He was totally cool, you know, but I asked him about this song. I'm saying, does it piss your other band members off? You know, you guys are a rock band. All of a sudden, you write this country song, a ballad, no less, and you wrote it all yourself, and it was the biggest hit you guys ever had. Did it cause problems in the band? And he said, yeah. he's going, yeah, well, you kind of, you know, he tried to kind of slip around it. Truth of the matter is, all band members are jealous of each other, and believe me, they're worse than boyfriends and girlfriends. You know what I'm saying? If I catch my woman looking at some other guy, and especially if he's better looking than me, younger and more handsome and all buffed up and stuff, ooh, I get jealous, man. I get pissy. Well, if somebody in my band writes a great song by themselves and sings it in my band, Poison, Every Rose Has a Thorn.

0: Don't go away. We'll be right back. And guess where we're going? To the 90s, baby. To the 90s. Don't go away.
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Yeah, 1990. Okay, here we go. The Red Rocker Sammy Hagar here. We're having this Top Rock Countdown. You know how we do themes. Well, this theme's been the 70s, 80s, and the 90s. Just picking on those three decades because, you know, when you listen to the music, it's not that far apart. It's actually very similar. The music kind of recordings got a lot better in the 90s, I think. 80s were pretty good sound recordings too, but all the 80s stuff have a lot of echo on them, you know? But the 90s, you know, they started getting a little bit different stuff, except the music started getting a little more weird in the 90s, and here's a classic example. Jane's Addiction. I just said the 80s were echoey, but Jane's Addiction, there's one example of really an echoey vocal, but Been Caught Stealing. What a great title.

Now we're going to go from Ben caught stealing. You know, this band, I just think that this band is just the coolest band. They got back together right before COVID hit, and right when they were booking their tour and rehearsing for it, they couldn't go out on tour. We have been waiting for this band to reunite. I love this band. Great singing. You want to talk about no echo on the voice. Dry band, sound like soul music. Come on.

I love the Black Crowes. Come on. They're like a soul blues rock band. And you know what's crazy is that when they first came out, they were like a glam band. You remember that, Jamie, when the Black Crowes were like a glam band, you know, like Rod Stewart and the Faces kind of thing, you know, satin pants and you know, snakeskin boots and boas and stuff, you know, real flamboyant. Man, they turned into hippies. All, as soon as they made it, man, they said, nope, we're going to lose all this shit. We're going to start smoking dope. They probably were already smoking dope. But anyway, they turned into like a hippie jam band. But anyway, all good. Check this out, though. My favorite band, my dear friends, Alice in Chains. Oh, man, Alice in Chains, we took this band when Van Halen, I heard that song, Man in the Box. I saw that video. I said, I love these guys. Let's take them out on tour. We took them out on the whole damn tour with us. And I remember they used to get booed off the stage. And Lane Staley, God rest his soul, bad sick man, he was so bad. I loved his attitude. He would squat down on the stage, he'd come out with a leather jacket, and he would squat down in the front row and just put the middle finger up and just flip the whole front row off, like right in their faces, you know. They were such badasses. He would take his leather jacket off in the middle of the show slow, and he'd fold it up over his arm, and he'd sing a song with the jacket over his arm, or maybe flipped over his shoulder like Frank Sinatra or somebody, but not with that attitude. He had attitude. Anyway, come on, enough said. Alice in Chains, Man in the Box.

0: This is a required weekly test of the emergency alert system. 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
1: The civil authorities have issued a child abduction emergency for all of Washington beginning at 6:52 p.m. and ending at 7:52 p.m. The Washington State Patrol, on behalf of the Kennewick Police Department, has issued an Amber Alert for a 4-year-old female named Grace Sussmulch. Grace is 3 feet 4 inches tall, weighs 40 pounds, has blonde hair and blue eyes. She is wearing white elastic shorts. They were last seen on Saturday, July 18th at 10:45. She is in the company of Matthew Sussmulch, a 41-year-old male, who is 5 feet 9 inches, weighing 209 pounds with brown hair and brown eyes. 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
7: Yeah. Everything must come to an end. Even my radio show has to come to an end at some time. I'm sorry, folks, but I got to give you the bad news. We're going to play you one more song from the 90s, and we're done for today. You know, we're done for today. We'll be back, you know, next week, tomorrow, the next day, something. You'll hear it. All right? We're going to sign off with the 90s. We're going to sign off with the king of the 80s, king of the 70s, kings of the 90s, the kings, period, my favorite rock and roll band maybe in the world, AC/DC Money Talks.

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2: He said, tell me what kind of sickness I got. I said, well, what the symptom, what? 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He said, my damn feet are swollen up, look like elephant foot. He said, my arms is weak, blood coming out my eye. Plus, I'm in love with a bitch I can't stand. Well, right away, I know what's wrong, see? I said, boy, that girl done put a mojo on your ass.
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Z-Rock, 96.5, Valley's best rock, fighting fire with fire. That, of course, Metallica, going back to the Ride the Lightning album. Mojo checking in. Hi, how are you? Staying cool? I hope so. It's still 92 degrees down by the river. This Mojo rocking you live all the way up till 12 midnight on this hot Saturday night. Coming up this hour, you and I are going to check out the new one from Blackstone Cherry. Got the new one from Five Finger Death Punch. New one from Airborne from Down Under. Got Foo Fighters, Alanis Morissette, Velvet Chains, White Zombie, Stained, and Roxy Blue. And there's room for your request at 208-746-1995. Just let me know what you want to hear. This band is called Quarantine. Another project of Chris Jericho, of Fozzy. It's like a Kiss tribute band with no makeup. Doing Unholy Quarantine on Z-Rock.

0: Z-Rock, 96.5, Valley's best rock and the best new rock. Love that new one from Blackstone Cherry. They're from Edmonton, Kentucky, formed way back in 2001. The new song is called Deep. That's the new one from Blackstone Cherry, and it's on Z-Rock. Mojo working for you, keeping an eye on the World Cup today. The third place game, England defeated France by a score of 6-4. Tomorrow for the championship, Argentina taking on Spain.
1: Hello again, everybody. This is your old sports buddy, and I can't tell you how disappointed I am to be covering this year's World Cup Soccer Championship. Well, they call it football, but it looks more like a bunch of ballet dancers in shorty pants playing a game of caperweed. Well, mama, there are no helmets, no crackback tackling, no bevy of beauties prancing around half-naked rooting the team on to victory. And there's no stripes on the field, so I can't even say 10, 15, 20, 25, 30, 35, football! Because there ain't no fumbles either. Let's just hope the halftime shows a real Lollapalooza, because, whoa, wait a minute. Somebody finally scored a goal. Whoa, boy. The fans are getting excited. People attacking the referee, slugging, kicking, trampling one another. Now they set the stadium on fire. Well, doctor, pass me a long neck and a chili dog. This is what I call a football game. Solo.
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0: Z-Rock, the Valley's best rock, the one, the only Five Finger Death Punch. Their new song is called Eye of the Storm. 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

0: Z-Rock 96.5, Valley's Best Rock. A little ice cream theme there. Oh, ice cream band from, of course, Van Halen with Dave. And then Weird Al before that doing his I Love Rocky Road. Actually, that was the newer version from the 2022 Weird thing they had on Roku, that Weird Al movie thing. Anyway, on a Saturday night, we need some ice cream. It's hot. It's still like 90 degrees down by the river. Mojo working for you all the way up until 12 midnight on this hot Saturday night. But relief is on the way. Yes, World Cup soccer wraps up tomorrow. Mariners are driving me crazy. They're tied 3-3 against the Giants right now. But Seahawks opened up training camp yesterday for the rookies. Yes, football season is in front of us. And also, Valley Vandal football season kickoff party is coming up on Wednesday, July 22nd in the back room of the Wrangler, 750 21st Street in Lewiston. All ages are welcome. Even you, yes, even you are welcome to join the party. You can meet the Vandal football coaches, their families, fellow fans. It's a no-host bar. Opens at 5 o'clock. Dinner at 5:45, followed by a program with head coach Thomas Ford Jr. There's going to be raffles. There's going to be a silent and live auction. Admission is only $30 per person at the door, and you can help celebrate the start of another wonderful Vandal football season. Oh, cannot wait. Your home for Vandal football, of course, is 95.5 FM KOZE. Getting ready for some football. And also getting ready for some more new rock. Just around the corner, you and I going to check out the new one from Airborne from Australia. Got some Slaughter, got some Stained.
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Oh, we love Airborne from Australia. Song is called Alive After Death. That's the new one from Airborne, and the new one from Airborne is on Z-Rock. You got

0: We love Airborne from Australia. Song is called Alive After Death. That's the new one from Airborne, and the new one from Airborne is on Z-Rock.
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Also from Dallas, Texas, Dead Sugar coming up this hour. Got some Requested Rush. Got some Charm City Devils. Got some Poison, Black Sabbath in this moment off the phone lines. Disturbed. And, of course, if there's something you'd like to hear, by all means, it's a Saturday night party. You want to play what you want to hear? Let me know. 208-746-1995. This band out of Kenosha, Wisconsin. It's Lines of Loyalty. The song is called Say Goodbye on Z-Rock.

0: Z-Rock, 96.5, Valley's best rock and the best new rock. Atreyu there, a band formed in Yorba Linda, California. Song is called All For You. That's the new one from Atreyu, and the new one from Atreyu is on Z-Rock.
1: What really happened?
2: July 18th, 1947, President Harry Truman signed the Presidential Succession Act, designating the Vice President and the Speaker of the House as successors to the office in the event the President is incapacitated or dies. But the list of successors didn't end there, and this is what really happened.
3: Mr. President, we've drawn up a list of succession for your approval.
2: Fine, let's have a look. So if something happens to me, the Vice President is in charge?
3: Yes, sir. And if something happens to the Vice President, the Speaker of the House takes over.
2: I see. Followed by the pro tem of the Senate, the cabinet members, the Supreme Court. Well, then what?
3: Then what, sir?
2: Well, worst case scenario, everyone's wiped out. Then what?
3: We've taken that into account, sir. If the Vice President, the Speaker, the President pro tem, the Cabinet, and the Supreme Court are all, as you say, wiped out, then responsibility for governing our country falls to Sam Fleener.
2: Sam Fleener? Who the hell's that?
3: The White House barber, sir.
2: Well, what if they bomb the White House and Sam dies?
3: Got it covered, sir. There's a guy who runs a hot dog stand up the street from the White House named Fred. We're not sure of his last name.
2: So that would be President Fred the hot dog guy.
3: Yeah. If Fred is incapacitated or having a busy lunch rush, then the job falls to Crazy Louie.
2: Crazy Louie?
3: He's a homeless person, sir. Lives on a bench across from the Washington Monument.
2: I see.
3: He already thinks he's president anyway, so he's perfect for the job.
2: The Presidential Succession Act. If Crazy Louie was unable to serve, the Secret Service had instructions to phone a pool hall in New Jersey and ask for a biker named Tiny. And now you know...
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0: Z-Rock, the Valley's best rock. Great new rock there from the band Dead Sugar. They're from Dallas, Texas. Song is called Inland. And then in parentheses, it says The Prey. New one from Dead Sugar, wrapping up a set on a Saturday night. Mojo with you till midnight. A quick reminder that Cheers and Beers Summer Bash is coming up next Saturday at Pioneer Park in Lewiston. Next Saturday, July 25th, starting at 4 o'clock in the afternoon till 9 o'clock in the evening. It's going to be so much fun. 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There's going to be vendors, food concessions. There's a beer garden for the adults and live music from a band called Grunge Bob. Is it like SpongeBob? Grunge Bob? They dress up like SpongeBob, Patrick, and Squidward? Oh, that would be cool. Grunge Bob music. 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We love The Hue. New song from The Hue. Got some Queen and In This Moment.
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Rock 96.5, Valley's best rock. There's only one Mongolian rock and roll band I know of. That's them. They're called the Hue, H-U, the Hue Mongolian Rock and Roll there. Song is called Lost Soul. That's their new one. The new one from the Hue is on Z-Rock, the Valley's best rock. Mojo working for you all the way till 12 midnight on this hot Saturday night. It's almost 9. You know what that means. I got to get my obscure cheap trick in there just because I like playing obscure cheap trick. This one is from their latest album that just came back at us, or came to us last year, the All Washed Up album. Song is called The Riff That Won't Quit. Obscure cheap trick on a Saturday night with Mojo.

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Lewiston, Clarkston, Assotin.

Yeah, Z-Rock, the Valley's best rock. Godsmack there doing the Joe Walsh song, Rocky Mountain Way, getting us into the 9 o'clock hour on a Saturday night. Mojo with you all the way till 12 midnight. Oh, why are we cooling down to about, I don't know, what, 80, 82 degrees down by the river? Coming up this hour, you and I are going to check out the new one from Corrosion of Conformity. New one from Avatar coming up this hour. New one from a band called Silvertongue. Well, they don't spill it like you think they would. Requested Peter Gabriel. Got some Jets. Got some Runaways. Def Leppard. Shinedown. Chris Stapleton on the way. Story from Judas Priest. And, of course, your requests are always welcome. 208-746-1995. It's your request, Rock and Roll Weekend. From Copenhagen, Denmark. This is Volbeat. Song is called Becoming.

0: Z-Rock, the Valley's best rock. Great rock there from Avatar. Swedish rock and roll. They're from Sweden. Song is called Crying Fire. That's the new one from Avatar. The new rock from Avatar is on Z-Rock.
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2: July 20th, 1877. Thomas Edison invented the phonograph and spoke the first words ever recorded. Mary had a little lamb. But Edison's first recording went on from there. And this is what really happened.
3: Was white as snow, and everywhere that Mary went, the lamb was sure to go. Excuse me. Boy, I'd hate for posterity to remember me that way. I'll just erase it. Yeah, I think it's erased. Try again. Mary had a little... Oh, Jesus! Whew, I'd better open a window here. Okay, that's a little better. I better erase that one, too. Okay, here we go again. Mary... Bye! God, maybe I'd better do this tomorrow.
2: Thomas Edison's first phonograph record. Although he had mastered the secret of recording, he hadn't figured out how to erase. And now you know...
1: What really happened?
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0: Z-Rock, 96.5, Valley's best rock and best new rock. Hard to believe that band there is called Corrosion of Conformity, a band that was formed 44 years ago. You can believe that, 1982, from Raleigh, North Carolina, but still in one form or another, still together. Well, a few members have come and gone. Corrosion of Conformity, this new song is called Lose Yourself. That's new rock from Corrosion of Conformity. 44-year-old band on a Saturday night with Mojo, working live till midnight on this Saturday night. Glad to have you along for the ride, and thanks for bringing me along wherever you might be going on this Saturday night. Quick reminder as we take a break, Calamus Shriners are inviting you, even you and everybody in the community, to the 6th annual Cornhole Hootenanny. Oh, we love the Cornhole Hootenanny. It's going to be coming up on Saturday, August 8th. It's going to be during Asotin Days at the Asotin City Park. 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What? Kenny was dead. No, Kenny's alive. So contact Kenny at 208-791-5195. 208-791-5195. Ask for Kenny for the Calam Shriners 6th annual Cornhole Hootenanny coming up on Saturday, August 8th during Asotin Days. Around the corner? Well, according to the computer, we're either going to hear new rock from a band called Silver Tongue, or we're going to hear new rock from Royal Bliss. My preview log says Silver Tongue, but my on-air log says Royal Bliss. We'll find out together. Runaways and Jet coming up next.
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0: 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Well, it turns out that it's new rock from Royal Bliss from Salt Lake City, Utah. The new song is called Warning. That's new rock from Royal Bliss. I love it. That's new rock, and it's on Z-Rock. Mojo with you till midnight. Oh, it's time to get weird.
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Anthrax, you're antisocial. Well, just because I hate everything.

0: everybody. Right out loud. Get off my lawn. Anthrax getting us into the 10 o'clock hour. Mojo with you all the way till midnight. Coming up this hour, new one from Black Moods. Got new one from Unpeople. Got the new one from Backhand Blue. Great new rock there. Requested Motley Crue. Got some Offspring. Said the Whale. Lou Gramm from Foreigner fame. Solo stuff there from Lou. Sponge Kicks and Red Hot Chili Peppers. Plus your request at 208-746-1995. This is a Canadian band. They're called Cleopatrick. Song is called Family Van. Cleopatrick on Z-Rock.
1: Cause you biting me when I was mixing macchiatos for these old men. 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

0: 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That's the new one from the Black Moods. 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
1: What really happened?
2: July 4th, 1776, the Declaration of Independence was signed, but its author, Thomas Jefferson, wrote a number of drafts before John Hancock would approve and sign one, and this is what really happened.
3: Who is it?
4: Tom Jefferson. I've got that Declaration of Independence thing ready for your signature.
3: Great. Let's take a look at
4: it. Well, you know, it's basically what we talked about. You know, when in the course of human events, blah, blah, blah. Yeah. We're all equal. Up yours to the king. Mm-hmm. And that's it. Sign right here.
3: Just let me read it over.
4: I don't really see that that's necessary. I mean, it's what we talked about. Basically, you know, freedom, independence, blah, blah, blah. And up yours to the king.
3: Fine. Let me read it.
4: Well, now remember, this isn't written in stone. I mean, you could just sign it right now. And if anything happens to come up, we could address that later.
3: Uh-huh. Give me the document. Okay. When in the course of human events, wait a minute.
4: What?
3: We hold these truths to be self-evident that all men are created equal except for Thomas Jefferson, who's better than most?
4: What? It's self-evident to me. I assumed it would be self-evident to everybody else.
3: Uh-huh. We'll just cross that out, okay?
4: Okay.
3: That all men are created equal, that Thomas Jefferson is well endowed by the Creator. Well endowed?
4: Hey, you know, you don't like to brag, but I thought it should be in there. For the ladies.
3: For the ladies.
4: That's fine. Just scratch it up.
3: I will. Okay. Certain unalienable rights, among these are life, liberty, and the pursuit of women with large breasts.
4: Is that in there? Yeah. You know, when I was doing that part, it was a long day. I had a couple of beers and a stroke.
3: I'll tell you what, I'm just gonna scratch that out. You know?
2: The Declaration of Independence. Thank God they kept the part about the big-breasted women. Didn't they? And now you know.
1: What really happened?

0: 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Someone's done thrown a mojo on your ass.
1: Before I begin, I ought to tell you a little about myself so you'll know where I'm coming from. First off, I am 35 years old. I am thrice divorced, and I live in a van down by the river.
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0: England. Song is called Clouds. That's the new one from Unpeople on a Saturday night rock and roll weekend with Mojo working for you all the way up till 12 midnight as it's about, still 78 degrees down by the river on a July night, Saturday night. Let's talk about Christmas. 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Christmas in July. Yes, Christmas Angels online auction, July 23rd through the 25th. Coming around the corner, more new rock. Got the new one from Backhand Blue. Got some Lou Gramm. Got some Kicks on the way.
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0: 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That band is called Backhand Blue. They're from Nashville, Tennessee. Song is called Grow a Pair. For crying out loud, Grow a Pair. That's the new one from Backhand Blue. 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
2: Hi, Crime Stoppers! Let's repeat the Crime Stoppers oath. I promise not to bully my friends. I promise not to leave my keys in the car. I promise not to depreciate non-taxable items brought forth from the previous tax year. Good. And now, let's repeat the non-conformist oath. I promise to be different. I promise to be unique. I promise not to repeat things other people say. Good.
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Z-Rock, the Valley's best rock, and Puddle of Mud getting some control on a Saturday night rock and roll weekend. Mojo with you. Only for a little while longer. I'm sad. Only with you till midnight. Coming up in this last hour together, you and I are going to check out the new one from Greta Van Fleet. New rock from Greta. Also, Theory of a Dead Man's new song. Got The Hives, Metallica, Iron Maiden, Gloria Sons, Yellow Card, Great White. And if there's something else you want to sneak in, 208-746-1995 on your request rock and roll weekend. This band is called Yellow Card. Song is called Ocean's Avenue. Yellow Card on Z-Rock.

0: Rock, 96.5, Valley's best rock, and the best new rock. Oh, I love the Greta Van Fleet. They're a band out of Michigan. Frankenmuth, Michigan, that's where they're from. New song is called Play Your Games. New one from Greta Van Fleet is on Z-Rock. Mojo working for you all the way till 12 midnight. Oh, a few more minutes long. Miracle upon miracles. Mariners won their game against San Francisco tonight in 10 innings, 4-3. Way to go, Mariners! And then in the World Cup soccer, the third place game, England beat France by a score of 6-4 earlier today. And then tomorrow, the championship game between Argentina and Spain will take place.
1: Hello again, everybody. This is your old sports buddy, and I can't tell you how disappointed I am to be covering this year's World Cup Soccer Championship. Well, they call it football, but it looks more like a bunch of ballet dancers in shorty pants playing a game of kippawee. Well, Bubba, there are no helmets, no crackback tackling, no bevy of beauties prancing around half-naked rooting the team on to victory. And there's no stripes on the field, so I can't even see 10, 15, 20, 25, 30, 35 football! Because there ain't no fumbles either. Let's just hope the halftime shows a real Lollapalooza. Whoa, wait a minute. Somebody finally scored a goal. Whoa, boy. The fans are getting excited. People attacking the referee, slugging, kicking, trampling one another. Now they set the stadium on fire. Well, doctor, pass me a long neck and a chili dog. This is what I call a football game. Solo.
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0: Z-Rock, the Valley's best rock and the best new rock. Oh, it's nice to hear new stuff from Theory of a Dead Man from British Columbia, Canada. New song is called Winnebago. That is Theory of a Dead Man, new rock on Z-Rock.
1: He said, tell me what kind of sickness I got. I said, well, what's the symptom? 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He said, symptom my ass, you looking at the symptom. He said, my damn feet are swollen up, look like elephant foot. Said, my arms is weak, blood coming out my eye. Plus, I'm in love with a bitch I can't stand. Well, right away, I know what's wrong, see? I said, boy, that girl done put a mojo on your ass.
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It's one of my favorite songs when I was your age, especially as I get older.

0: the one, the only, the one who should be in the Rock and Roll Hall of Fame, Weird Al Yankovic. It's one of my favorite songs when I was your age, especially as I get older and I become the grumpy old man. Get off my lawn. I love that song. When I was your age, Weird Al Yankovic wrapping up a set of rock and roll on a Saturday night. Mojo just about out the door. As we look at the weather forecast, mostly clear skies. There will be some areas of still some smoke around the area. So beware of that. Still overnight lows getting down to about 62. Sunny and hot. Hot. Again tomorrow, Sunday, looking for a high temperature of 97 at least. Could be pushing 100 degrees tomorrow afternoon. Currently 74 degrees down by the river. That does it for this, Mojo. Thanks for being there. Had a great time being here. I'll yell at you again in a couple weeks. I have to work at my real job at Schweitzer Engineering Laboratories next Saturday. Mandatory Saturdays. So I won't be here next Saturday. So I'll yell at you in a couple of weeks. And I'll leave you with a double shot of Metallica. That's coming up next.
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10: Florida Fish and Wildlife Conservation Commission announced a series of arrests Monday in a 19-month investigation into a group of flying squirrel smugglers.
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13: Hey, don't take him!
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13: Hey, Rocky, watch!
10: Investigators believe the poachers... I don't know what Rocky was doing at the end there.
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11: Wow. They chased them with nets? Like butterflies?
10: The flying squirrel, they say, doesn't actually fly, but has extra skin that stretches from their wrist to the ankle and allows them to glide.
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0: ABC News, I'm Wayne Cabot. This morning, Iran sent missiles and drones toward Kuwait and Bahrain, two Gulf states that house U.S. troops. Two American service members died when Iran attacked a U.S. base in Jordan.
1: President Trump reportedly telling News Nation the deaths were very sad, but insisting Iran could not be allowed to have a nuclear weapon. President Trump has said the war is necessary to prevent Iran from having a nuclear weapon.
0: ABC's Allison Kosick, the U.S. responding with an eighth night of air attacks inside Iran. Russia hit Kyiv this morning with a volley of missiles and drones lasting for hours, killing one, wounding 16. President Trump will be attending the World Cup final match today in the Jersey Meadows, accompanied by Prime Minister Mark Carney of Canada, which Trump has criticized for not maintaining its forests as more wildfires burn. The FDA has found cyclospora on shredded lettuce not part of the recall. It, too, from Taylor Farms. This is ABC News.
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0: ABC News, I'm Wayne Cabot. A U.S. missile on its way to Iran today as the war intensifies following the killing of at least two American service members in Jordan, a third still missing.
1: 16 Americans have been killed so far in this war and more than 400 wounded, according to the Department of Defense. These latest combat deaths are the first reported since the fighting restarted.
0: ABC's Allison Kosick. Russia hit Kyiv this morning with hours of missiles and drones that killed one person. Both Russia and Ukraine have sharply ramped up strikes on shipping. AAA today says that the price for a gallon of gas rose again to 3.998, diesel at 5.10 a gallon. The FDA says shredded lettuce from Taylor Farms, other than the recalled lettuce, also has cyclospora. President Trump to host Canada's Prime Minister Carney at the World Cup final in the Meadows in Jersey today, where at least they won't be smelling the smoke. The air has mostly cleared. This is ABC News.
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0: ABC News, I'm Wayne Cabot. The U.S. military launching airstrikes overnight on Iran's Revolutionary Guard, retaliation for the killings of two U.S. service members, with a third missing.
1: These latest combat deaths are the first reported since the fighting restarted. Responding to word of the deadly attack, President Trump reportedly telling the New York Post, quote, "It's a shame, but in this case, they died because they don't want to see Iran have a nuclear weapon, and they don't want to see the Middle East blown up."
0: ABC's Marcus Moore. Today, gasoline hit $4 a gallon, says AAA, with Iran turning back tankers in the Strait of Hormuz, Ukraine going after Russian oil fields. Russia hit Kyiv this morning with several hours of punishing attacks. A different sample of shredded iceberg lettuce from Taylor Farms also has cyclospora, according to new FDA testing. The air is better for today's World Cup final in New Jersey. President Trump hosting Canada's Prime Minister Mark Carney. This is ABC News.
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0: ABC News, I'm Wayne Cabot. The U.S. military launching airstrikes overnight on Iran's Revolutionary Guard, retaliation for the killings of two U.S. service members, with a third missing.
1: These latest combat deaths are the first reported since the fighting restarted. Responding to word of the deadly attack, President Trump reportedly telling the New York Post, quote, "It's a shame, but in this case, they died because they don't want to see Iran have a nuclear weapon, and they don't want to see the Middle East blown up."
0: ABC's Marcus Moore. Today, gasoline hit $4 a gallon, says AAA, with Iran turning back tankers in the Strait of Hormuz, Ukraine going after Russian oil fields. Russia hit Kyiv this morning with several hours of punishing attacks. A different sample of shredded iceberg lettuce from Taylor Farms also has cyclospora, according to new FDA testing. The air is better for today's World Cup final in New Jersey. President Trump hosting Canada's Prime Minister Mark Carney. This is ABC News.
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2: Now that we've gotten the bombast out of the way, July 23rd, 1975, the Wildwood Convention Center on the Jersey Shore, a hot, packed, sweaty beachfront crowd and a Kiss concert that would end up changing rock history, and then some. The night became the backbone of Kiss Alive, with producer Eddie Kramer pulling performances from four different cities. It was the Wildwood show that did the heavy lifting, though, providing nearly half the album, including every song on side one. It wasn't a giant arena. It was a smaller convention hall packed with loud, rowdy fans who gave Kiss exactly the kind of energy Paul Stanley and Gene Simmons felt had been missing from their first three studio albums. Sure, the band later admitted that they went back in the studio and tweaked and touched up some of the vocals and guitars with some help from the great Eddie Kramer, but the power, excitement, and controlled chaos all came from Wildwood. The result? An album that saved Kiss, redefined the live rock record, and 50-plus years later is still considered one of the greatest live albums of all time had ever made. So today we're celebrating the legendary Wildwood concert, the making of Kiss Alive, and a little Kiss-tory with founding frontman Paul Stanley and original drummer Peter Criss. I'm Nick Carter, Lieutenant Colonel in the Kiss Army, and welcome to Kiss Off the Record.

0: Paul Stanley's family gave him a children's guitar when he was 7 years old. He didn't get his first electric guitar until he was 13. Paul's mom sold her diamond ring to buy him a Fender Twin Reverb at a pawn shop in New York. That's a mother's love. Here's Paul Stanley.
1: I've always been a huge Anglophile, loved British music. And it's funny because British music is just an interpretation of American music. And American music is based on blues. So, you know, everything takes something from another form. But what the Brits did with rock and roll, I just thought was so cool. And whether it started with the Beatles, which just blew me away, it really was an epiphany. I mean, seeing these guys just was a milestone and really set not only the bar for me, but it set a path for me. I saw that and said, this is where I have to go.
0: Paul Stanley and Gene Simmons had parted ways with their bandmates in Wicked Lester when they spotted an ad in Rolling Stone magazine that read, and I quote, "Looking to do anything to make it." The ad was placed by drummer Peter Criss.
2: Well, Gene Cooper is totally the reason why I'm sitting in this studio today. As a boy, my dad put on an old 78 of Benny.

0: Goodman, and I heard Sing, Sing, Sing. Well, that was it for me. You know, there are five or six. I was addicted. I wanted to be that man. I wanted to play the drums like that. That's all I wanted to ever do, and so to emulate this man. And I listened to every album the guy ever put out, and I started to listen to more and more jazz, and then I went to see him perform, and I got to hang around him, and he got to show me some cool stuff, and more led into more. So I played a lot of jazz, Latin jazz, all that stuff. Way back in the 60s in the Village, I'd go down on the weekends and jam for hours with people on all sorts of instruments. Like when you put on the radio and hear Kashmir for the first time, I was there when music was really wow, you know. And I think I brought my jazz into Kiss, and if you listen carefully to Kiss, you'll hear a lot of pretty a swing to it, and a lot of jazz, more fills on the drums than drum rock fills. And I think that kind of is what made our sound kind of cool than other bands.
1: And the reason I first started writing songs was because there was a show on in New York. Scott Muni had the, I think it was the British Power Hour, that was on once a week, and it was like the top 10 or top 20 in England. And that was like, you know, the way some people listen to, you know, evangelical preachers or whatever they are. I would listen to this, and since I couldn't buy the music, I'd go write my own. So a song like Firehouse, actually, was me remembering the Move song Fire Brigade. And the songs have nothing to do with each other, except there's a line in Fire Brigade about run and get the fire brigade because this building start to burn. And I went, huh, get the firehouse because she sets my soul on fire. So I've always been very influenced and very turned on by British music and British bands.

0: Peter Criss, Gene Simmons, and Paul Stanley started rehearsing as a trio in late 1972. The Spaceman, Ace Frehley, joined the lineup on guitar in January of 1973. And that's when the foursome adopted the Kiss moniker and introduced their now famous logo. Here's Paul Stanley.
1: There were a lot of great bands that I had the good fortune of seeing, whether it was Humble Pie, who I thought was really a template in some way, surprisingly, for Kiss, a band that really preached rock and roll, you know, to the congregation. Steve Marriott would be up there just

0: wailing away, and it was like testifying. There were two guitars that were like forming one big guitar. That's what I always wanted Kiss to be. So Humble Pie, Zeppelin, I saw Derek and the Dominoes, I saw Hendrix with Noel Redding and Mitch Mitchell. You know, I saw pretty much everybody that was on the scene. So I wanted us to take that whole thing a step further. I think we always considered ourselves a British band. We were proud to be American, but our heart and soul was in England. So we just wanted to take what we had seen another step forward. You know, we were a very popular band very quickly in New York, although we weren't part of the scene. The New York Dolls owned the scene, so to speak. But the Dolls, like a lot of other bands, spent more time hanging out in clubs than practicing. They looked great, but in some ways their music became the soundtrack for their clothes. We were about something else. We were practicing 6 days a week and real serious about taking over the world, not taking over a club.
1: And the Kiss makeup and characters, question mark? Paul Stanley says that was also inspired by British bands like the Beatles and the Stones. Okay.
0: We wanted Kiss to be bigger and more spectacular and over the top than anything we had seen. And we wanted to do something that we loved. Coming up with the four characters and the very identifiable makeup in some ways was more tied to the British bands than anything else. It was more an extension of those four mop tops in collarless suits or, you know, the Stones or the Who, where you looked at a band and knew who was in that band. So it really grew out of that. It was just taken to another degree. But the whole idea was to make a band of individuals. You know, for better or worse, you could take a picture of Kiss anywhere in the world and say to somebody, who is that? And they would know it's Kiss. Those figures, those images have become icons.

0: crowd goes wild. That's Black Diamond from Kiss Alive. And yes, that is Peter Criss doing some lead vocal duty along with Paul Stanley. That song closed out the band's self-titled debut studio album and also closed out each live show recorded for the Kiss Alive album. If you can't tell from the sound of the explosive pyro at the end there, I'm Nick Carter, and Off the Record is being brought to you by Progressive Insurance. 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Coming up, the first Kiss concert, the first Kiss glitter t-shirts, and the making of the first Kiss album. Paul Stanley and Peter Criss share the deets next.
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7: I'm Nick Carter, and you're listening to the mellow sounds of Kiss off the record. Kiss played their first live show in January of 1973 at the Popcorn Club in Queens, New York. Here's Paul Stanley.
8: If we had 30 people there, I would have felt like we were playing Madison Square Garden. We had a bartender and about six other people, and we were playing Strutter and Deuce and She and all those songs, and you know, when you love what you're doing and you believe in it, you look at those times and go, we're going to look back on these days at some point and really have a lot of great memories of them. So the bottom line, the key thing in life to me is, you know, have fun. If you have fun, everything else will

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It was magic. It was like chemistry. It really is. I noticed in all bands, there's a chemistry. It is. It just is. And we had this four so different guys from four different planets that gelled for some reason on the stage. When we got together, it was strictly, we all thought the same. It was all the same page. And it was magic. And still is whenever we get together.

0: you know your man is working hard. He's worth a deuce.
1: Gene Simmons wrote Deuce before Kiss was even a thought. Gene says it was inspired by the Rolling Stones song Bitch. But Strutter? Oh, that was written by Gene Simmons and Paul Stanley.
2: Strutter was kind of like a snapshot of New York. There were strutters everywhere. These women just fishnet stockings and high heels and skirts that didn't look like much more than a thick belt. You know, women walking around with that attitude, you know. Everybody, you know, says she's looking good, and the lady knows it's understood. You know, it was real.

0: Kiss recorded their self-titled debut album at Bell Sound Studios in New York City in October of 1973, and they launched their first full-blown North American tour in February of 1974, just a few days before the album's release. I'm Nick Carter. When Kiss Off the Record returns, Paul Stanley's first rock anthem, and the song that made Peter Criss's mother cry. Oh, don't cry, cat mom.
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10: This is Kiss off the record. 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
11: Yeah, I'm the one invention they don't want to claim credit for. After the release of the first two Kiss albums, their label, Casablanca Records, was running out of money. Really? I thought disco paid really well. And they were desperate for a hit. So they forced the band back into the studio in early 1975 with almost no budget and very little time to make Dress to Kill. Now, that came out in March, and despite the rushed circumstances and sessions, Dress to Kill unknowingly contained what would become one of the band's most important songs, an anthem, if you will. As my good friend Paul Stanley would say, let's rock and roll all night and party every day!
12: Well, it's funny because when I started writing Rock and Roll All Night, there was no such thing as a rock anthem. There weren't really songs that were thought of as rock anthems. Afterwards, it became really the norm for bands to have a song, you know, that kind of epitomized their point of view and the fans. But it was fairly uncommon. I remember Neil Bogart, who was the president of Casablanca Records at the time, took us into his office and said, you guys need an anthem. And it was like, huh? I said, what's an anthem? He said, it would be a song that really epitomizes and states who you guys are, what you stand for, and what your fans stand for. And I went, okay, I got it. And I went back to the Hyatt on Sunset, which was then the Continental Hyatt House. And I remember going into my room with my guitar, sitting for a little while, and just like it was meant to be, just going, I wanna rock and roll all night and party every day. And I went and knocked on Gene's door and said, what do you think of this? And he said, oh, that's really cool. I have a song called Drive Me Wild. And that had the verses, you show us everything you've got. And we put them together. And that was Rock and Roll All Night. And so help me, it wasn't until Kiss Alive came out that I saw, Jesus, you know, this is truly becoming the Rock and Roll National Anthem.

0: production prestidigitation. That's a really fancy word for magic from Eddie Kramer. And a few of those infamous overdubs in the studio, the live version of Rock and Roll All Night from Kiss Alive became the band's first top 20 hit in a decided effort to build on that momentum. The band opted to work with Bob Ezrin on their next studio album, Destroyer. Now, Destroyer was the first Kiss album to feature outside musicians and sound effects and strings and other production flourishes thanks to Bob Ezrin's influence. And while it was Detroit Rock City that was released as the first official single in early 1975, it was the B-side, a ballad called Beth, sung by drummer Peter Criss, that unexpectedly caught fire at radio. Oh, radio ruins everything. Here's Peter Criss.
1: That was written during Chelsea, and it was written as a joke, actually, about the guitarist's wife. Name was Beck, and she'd call rehearsal constantly, and we couldn't get anything done. So Stan and I, as a joke, wrote, you know, Beck's calling, and you can't get to the phone, you're trying to, and then it got more and more serious, and then the band broke up, but we still kept connected. Stan Penich, who passed on, who wrote most of all my songs with me on all my albums, and he and I got more serious with it, and we took it down to a ballad, but did not change the name. When I met Bob Ezrin and played it for him, he loved it. He said, but we can't use this name. I got a better name. Let's try Beth. And so Bob Ezrin came up with Beth, and then all of it fell into place. And he said, I'm going to put the New York Philharmonic on it, and this is going to be a really great ballad. And the rest is history. I want a People's Choice for it.
0: Shortly after Beth took home the People's Choice Award for Best Song in 1977, wow, the 70s were weird, Kiss found themselves headlining New York's Madison Square Garden. Here's Peter Criss.
1: My dream in life was to play there. You know, actually, it was just to get a little gold 45 record. It was really what I wanted in life. I never expected to sell 80 million records and be at whatever we're called, icons, which I don't know what that's about, but that's what we're called.

And, you know, I remember coming on the stage at Madison Square Garden, and my mom and dad, rest their souls, were sitting to the left of me, and they were sitting there, and I came out, and I sat down, and I sang Beth, and the house came down, and I dedicated it to her. And she was bawling her eyes out, and so was my dad. And it was a moment that I just knew I was in heaven, man. I just felt like I couldn't get any higher on any drug or any liquor or anything in this world than what I was for that moment. And I knew I made it.

0: Kiss was voted the number one band in America by the Gallup poll in June of 1977. Kissteria was in full effect, but unfortunately it proved to be too much for the band. I'm guessing the drugs and alcohol had a little something to do with that as well, but I digress. Drummer Peter Criss left in 1980. Ace Frehley left in 82. And though Paul Stanley and Gene Simmons soldiered on, Kiss ended up playing their last show in full makeup in June of 1983. Or did they? I'm Nick Carter. Coming up, the original Kiss lineup reunites. Paul Stanley remembers the massive 1996 reunion tour off the record.
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0: more focused. That's probably what the guy who killed a 4-year-old thought. 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
3: Do you remember where your KISS Army membership card is, soldier?
4: I'm not telling you where I keep mine. Nick Carter, this is off the record. So in August of 1995, KISS recorded an MTV Unplugged special and had the original guitarist Ace Frehley and original drummer Peter Criss join them at the end for two songs. The fan and media response was massive and, of course, sparked serious rumors about a full reunion with the original lineup. Then at the Grammys in February 1996, KISS appeared in full makeup for the first time in 13 years, and yes, a frenzy ignited. The hype was indeed real. Fans became completely unglued a few weeks later when KISS held a press conference aboard the USS Intrepid aircraft carrier to officially announce the Alive Worldwide Tour, a full-scale reunion with all four original members in makeup and costumes for the first time since 1979. It was bananas. Here's Paul Stanley.
5: The reunion tour was amazing in a different way because when the first huge success came, I was 22 years old. As much as I enjoyed it, there really was a time before the reunion tour where I kind of looked back on it and thought, you know, I had a great time, but, you know, there were certain elements of it that I didn't really grasp. And to be lucky enough to have it all come back, I mean, bigger than ever. You know, when people talk about the 70s being, you know, the golden years or anything, let me tell you something. In more ways than one, the 90s became Fort Knox. I mean, besides being on the cover of Forbes, which I, in my wildest dreams, couldn't imagine, to be able to go out and revisit, you know, the chemistry of the original lineup and pick up where we left off was, I can only say, glorious. I mean, it was astounding. You know, there weren't enough days in a week, in a month, in a year to do the shows that we had available to us. I mean, we did 250 shows in a year and then just kept going. I mean, we were on cloud.

Kiss manager Bill O'Coin and Neil Bogart, the head of Casablanca Records, launched the band's merchandising on the heels of Kiss Alive's popularity. And less than 2 years later, Kiss forged new ground in rock when they partnered with Howard Marks Advertising, who aggressively expanded their licensing strategy. No band had ever treated or tried merchandising at this scale. It was literally unprecedented. At the peak of 70s Kiss, they had over 3,000 officially licensed products on the market. Maybe you had a couple of these notable.

0: highly collectible items, an original 1977 Mego action figure, or a lunchbox, or maybe one of the 1977 Marvel Kiss comic books, famously advertised as containing members of the band's blood mixed into the ink? Here's Paul Stanley.
1: It was never the plan, but in the same token, it should never have been stopped. Things take a natural course, and you can fight them, and I don't necessarily think that that's the way to go. Merchandise comes about and came about with us because people wanted it. When we first started putting out t-shirts and belt buckles, critics and other bands just gave us scathing, you know, comments about how it wasn't a credible thing to do. Basically, what it meant was they couldn't do it because nobody wanted their t-shirts or belt buckles. But the truth is, who are we to deny fans what they want? We'd be idiots to put something out that people don't buy. You know, some people have issues with merchandise, and I understand it, but credibility is something for you to come to terms with, not me. If I'm not credible according to your terms, that has more to do with you than with me. I'm fine.
2: If never

0: I'm a musician. I gotta work. I gotta eat. I gotta play. Even if the fact I'm not to make money, but the fact to just do it, it's because that's what I do. It's what God gave me. He blessed me with a talent. I can't drill a hole in your wall. I don't have to put a nail in a friggin' wall. I can't do a lot of things that a lot of men do, but I could write you a song, and I could sing to you, and I could play my drums, and that's what I do, and I'll do that until they put me away, I guess, you know?
1: And I guess Kiss had a little too much fun in Vegas last year because they're back for another Kiss cruise landlocked in Vegas, meaning they're not going anywhere. November 13th through the 15th, Sin City belongs to the Kiss Army once again, with Paul Stanley and Gene Simmons headlining Saturday night with a full unmasked Kiss show. Retirement? Yeah, apparently it comes with a Vegas residency every now and then. 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

0: Life and pet health insurance. They got you covered, man. Off the Record was written and produced by Stacey Power. Production and engineering by Brett Abbott. I'm Nick Carter. Follow me on X and Instagram. And I'm on Threads, too. When I figure out how to work that, I'll follow you back. At The Notorious N.I.K. Gonna see you next time. Off the Record.
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2: And now. 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
3: 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Now it's time to tackle the rest, starting with one of the most famous pairs in music, Jack and Diane.

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0: 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Before that, Rush with Tom Sawyer, the Stones and John Mellencamp, who had his own naming issues in the past, started things off. 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
8: 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But only rock stars can make a first name famous with a 3-minute song. 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

0: Aerosmith, wrapping up our list of names with Janie's Got a Gun. Eric Clapton, The Police, and Van Halen were also name-dropping in our final set. That's all the names we have time for. We'll put the rest on the waiting list and start another hour when we come back.
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8: This week's newscast begins in 1987, when Steve Miller received a star on the Hollywood Walk of Fame. He led his band to 9 top 40 hits between 1973 and 1982. That also includes two number ones.

Joel, who in 1980 had the number one album with Glass Houses and the number one song in America with It's Still Rock and Roll to Me. And in 1972, the Doobie Brothers released Listen to the Music from their second album, Toulouse,

0: finally, in 1978, the Rolling Stones hit number one in America with Some Girls, their first album with Ronnie Wood as a full-time member. 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

0: The Eagles, featuring singer, songwriter, and co-founder Bernie Ledden, who is turning 79 this week. And also blowing out candles, 77 of them, is Black Sabbath bassist and Rock and Roll Hall of Famer Geezer Butler.
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1: Then came Jimi Hendrix. Suddenly, I understood what it was all about. Because up until that point, any bands that I'd played in, I was the runt of the litter and told to do exactly this and exactly that, and that's sort of what I tried to do. But listening to Mitch Mitchell and Jimi Hendrix Experience woke me up to the huge possibilities of really having a raging time on the drums.

0: And finally, that's Stuart Copeland, driving the rhythm behind the Police. The Rock and Roll Hall of Fame drummer, known for his precision and unique style, is celebrating birthday number 74 this week. 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